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2: 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As summer winds down, there's Layla Hathaway. Robert Glasper, Kenyon Dixon, and more. It's the Summer of Jazz Series at the Mabel House Barnes Amphitheater. 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

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Kiplin will talk about it with Kim Stewart, the late Chuck Stewart's daughter-in-law and archivist. 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

0: Jazz 91.9 WCLK, Atlanta's Jazz Station. That's Philip Doc Martin. It's called Chill Pill. Before that, Mo Horns gave us Got to Be Enough. Byron Miller was also in the set with Any Time, Any Place. And Norman Brown started off the top of the hour with a nice thing to do. It's called Chillax. Yeah. How you doing, family? Welcome to the Friday night edition of Serenade to the City. I am your humble host. My name is Rick Joyner. Excited to be back with you and ready to do my job in curating the absolute best vibes to help you kick off your weekend on this wonderful Friday night. Okay, so get ready. We'll take a quick break. When we come back, we'll start a long set with Greg Adams. Also, we'll hear from Mark Adams in the set, our very own Reagan Whiteside, and I've got a classic extended version from Herbie Hancock that you don't want to miss as well. As we get this Friday show on the road, so to speak, here on Jazz 91.9, streaming everywhere at WCLK.com.
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0: Jazz 91.9 WCLK, Atlanta's Jazz Station. That's Marcus Johnson with I Can't Go For That. Before that, Walter Beasley gave us 65 Bounce, mix number 8. Herbie Hancock's classic Chameleon was also in the set. And our very own Reagan Whiteside gave us In Love Reimagined. It's Friday night in the city, and it's Serenade to the City with me, Rick Joyner. And speaking of Reagan Whiteside, not only is she an incredible musician, she also is an incredible radio host. 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She does an incredible job for 4 hours of playing some of yours and her favorite music. 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We'll kick off a long set in a moment with Kim Waters on Jazz 91.9, streaming everywhere at WCLK.com.
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0: Jazz 91.9 WCLK, Atlanta's jazz station. That skinny high tower, it's called Red Lights. Before that, Woolly Bradley gave us KJ's Bop. Third Force was also in the set with Time for Wonderful. And Althea Renee started off the top of the hour with Synergy. You're listening to Serenade to the City. I'm your host. My name is Rick Joyner. It's a wonderful Friday night, and Saturdays are made for WCLK and you. 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Reagan Whiteside is on from 10 to 2. Then you've got Marcus Johnson with Catch the Flow, followed by Bob Baldwin in the New Urban Jazz Lounge at 4 p.m. All great shows from one great station. All right, we'll take a quick break, come back, and kick off another long set with the Smooth Jazz Alley on Jazz 91.9, streaming everywhere at WCLK.com.
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1: 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I'm Christian McBride.
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0: Jazz 91.9 WCLK, Atlanta's jazz station. That is our very own Reagan Whiteside with JJ's Strut. Before that, Kayla Waters gave us Bountiful. Joe Sample and Layla Hathaway teamed up on the song Fever. And Isaiah Tatum gave us After Hours Glow. You're listening to Serenade to the City on an incredible Friday night. I'm your host. My name is Rick Joyner. 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All right, lots more great music still to come. We'll take a quick break, come back, and kick off a long set with Eric Darius and Philip Sace together on Jazz 91.9, streaming everywhere at WCLK.com.
1: 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As summer winds down, there's Layla Hathaway. Robert Glasper, Kenyon Dixon, and more. 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

0: Jazz 91.9 WCLK, Atlanta's jazz station. That is Althea Renee with help from Ryan Lavalette. It's called El Fuego. Before that, Eric Darius gave us Maputo Nights. Benji Porecki was also in the set with Right Direction. And Kim Scott started off the top of the hour with Hide and Seek. You're listening to Serenade to the City. I'm your host. My name is Rick Joyner. Did you know you can take your favorite jazz station wherever you go? 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Yep. All right, we'll take a quick break. Come back and kick off another long set of your favorite music with George Duke. Also, we'll hear from Stanley Jordan, Ramsey Lewis as well, and so many more of your favorites on Jazz 91.9, streaming everywhere at WCLK.com.
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2: Summer is coming to an end and football season is about to kick off. 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No exceptions, no warnings. That's why the Governor's Office of Highway Safety reminds you to avoid the risk of a DUI arrest by planning ahead for a ride with a sober driver. Sponsored by the Governor's Office of Highway Safety.

0: 91.9 WCLK, Atlanta's Jazz Station. That's Marcus Johnson with 88 Ways to Love. Before that, Nils gave us Joy and Pain. Ramsey Lewis was also in the set with Spring High. And the soul of jazz we also heard from Tim Hudson with Looking at Her. Well, family, that's about going to do it for this Friday night edition of Serenade to the City. I'm your host. My name is Rick Joyner. Grateful for every opportunity, especially this one, to be here and play this music just for you. Thank you so much for listening and letting me into your personal space. Don't forget, Monday through Friday night, starting at 10 p.m. on the East Coast, 7 p.m. out West is when we begin. Please join me whenever you can. I'm leaving, but the music continues in just a moment with a great combo of Lynn Roundtree and Big Mike Hart. You don't want to miss it. 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
2: 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As summer winds down, there's Damian Escobar. Kirk Whalum, Peter White, and more. It's the Summer of Jazz series at the Mabel House Barnes Amphitheater. 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

0: amid the noise and haste, and remember what peace there may be in silence. As far as possible, without surrender, be on good terms with all persons. Speak your truth quietly and clearly, and listen to others, even the dull and ignorant. They too have their story. Avoid loud and aggressive persons. They are vexatious to the spirit. If you compare yourself to others, you may become vain and bitter, for always there will be greater and lesser persons than yourself. Enjoy your achievements as well as your plans. Keep interested in your own career, however humble. It is a real possession in the changing fortunes of time. Exercise caution in your business affairs, for the world is full of trickery. But let this not blind you to what virtue there is. Many persons strive for high ideals, and everywhere life is full of heroism. Be yourself. Especially do not feign affection, neither be cynical about love. For in the face of all aridity and disenchantment, it is perennial as the grass. Take kindly to the counsel of the years, gracefully surrendering the things of youth. Nurture strength of spirit to shield you in sudden misfortune. But do not distress yourself with imaginings. Many fears are born of fatigue and loneliness. Beyond a wholesome discipline, be gentle with yourself. You are a child of the universe, no less than the trees and the stars. You have a right to be here, and whether or not it is clear to you, no doubt the universe is unfolding as it should. Therefore, be at peace with God, whatever you conceive him to be, and whatever your labors and aspirations in the noisy confusion of life, keep peace with your soul. With all its sham, drudgery, and broken dreams, it is still a beautiful world. Be cheerful. Strive to be happy.
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2: This is Jazz Night in America. I'm Christian McBride. On today's show, we investigate the artistic duality of Mark Giuliano. He's one of the most respected drummers on the scene today. On the one hand, he has an acoustic side. And on the other, the electric.
3: Both the acoustic and the electronic sides of my brain are of equal significance and equal value to me. I'm just so grateful that I have an outlet for each.
2: We'll explore both parts of Mark Giuliano's brain, featuring two of his different bands, from two hemispheres of the globe. The Mark Giuliano Jazz Quartet at the BIM House in Amsterdam, the Netherlands, and Mark Giuliano's beat music from Rough Trade in Brooklyn. But don't think of this New Jersey-born artist as only binary. His music should be viewed as multiplicitous, or perhaps just the opposite, as one complete whole. Drum legend Steve Gadd says he's a fan.
4: I heard Mark, and I knew right off the bat how deep this guy is. He had a simple drum setup. Just had a snare drum, a ride cymbal, a bass drum, and a floor tom. And he did some great soloing using the minimal amount, what he had, but a lot of music came out. As soon as I heard that, I said, man, music.
2: As we showcase the two main vehicles Mark steps inside to express himself, keep in mind that when he's behind the wheel, he's not just veering into one lane at a time.
3: Every time I sit down, it's jazz, whether it is or not.
2: From jazz, rock, dub, funk, and electronic, there's a lot of references going on at any given moment.
3: You know, emotionally, when I'm playing with both projects, I'm playing from the same place. The biggest differences are more in the instrumentation and the instruments that we're using to create the sounds, and that's what makes them different. Less so the spirit, because for me, it's all coming from the same place.
2: We begin with the Mark Giuliano Jazz Quartet performing an ode he wrote for his home state. This is Jersey.

0: That's Mark Juliana's composition called Jersey, performed by his jazz quartet at the Bim House in Amsterdam, featuring Chris Morrissey on bass, Fabian Almazan on piano, and Jason Rigby on tenor saxophone. Jersey is also the name of Mark's critically acclaimed recording from 2017. To get a quick idea of Mark's influence across the musical spectrum, we must evaluate his contributions as both a leader and a sideman. Here's Mark with my man Brad Meldow and their electric duo called Meliana. Mark with the Tunisian oud master, Dafer Youssef. Here's Mark playing with his wife, the acclaimed singer, Gretchen Parlato. And there's his appearance on David Bowie's final recording, Black Star. We'll get to that a little later in the program. Clearly, Mark is one of the most sought-after percussionists playing today. And between both his acoustic and electric projects, he gets to explore all of these ideas, including tapping into his one true love, jazz.
1: I started playing drums when I was 15. I was essentially, and still am, a product of the music around me on the radio and MTV. In 1995, that was Soundgarden and Nirvana and Red Hot Chili Peppers.
0: Speaking of the Chili Peppers, that's Mark behind the kit giving us a drum demo.
1: So that was Blood Sugar Sex Magik from the Red Hot Chili Peppers. That was one of the first beats that I heard where you could identify the song just from the beat. Immediately, I'm in high school again.
0: When he was in high school digging into 90s alt-rock, one of Mark's teachers hipped him to jazz.
1: When he introduced me to jazz, it really kind of turned me upside down.
0: Elvin Jones sits in the pantheon of jazz drummers, most notably playing with John Coltrane. Mark says there was an early period where all he would do was emulate Elvin. He also tried to master Art Blakey's iconic shuffle.

0: put me on the spot. That's my best representation.
1: Let's add one more piece to the Giuliana musical puzzle. Mark's love of broken beat and electronic music that emanated out of the UK in the mid-90s.
0: You know, a bit of drum and bass and things like that. When I first heard Aphex Twin and Square Pusher, it kind of created the same feeling in my body as I had when I heard Elvin. When I was younger, if I was playing a jazz gig, I thought I was only allowed to play my jazz ideas, whatever that means. And if I was on a rock gig, I thought I was only allowed to play my rock ideas, and so on and so forth. So it wasn't really until I developed the courage to allow all of my influences to coexist in a natural way. That's when I think the best music started happening. But the most important thing being that the ultimate goal is to be serving the music at all times and only make decisions that are the best decision for that music in that moment.
1: So now that we have an understanding of Mark Giuliana's influences, he would need a band or two to synthesize all of these diverse styles. That's when Jazz Night in America returns. I'm Christian McBride.

0: 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Luminescence Foundation is dedicated to shedding light on neurological research focused on Alzheimer's and Parkinson's diseases and supporting land conservation initiatives. This
1: 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As summer winds down, there's Layla Hathaway. Robert Glasper, Kenyon Dixon, and more. 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
4: Welcome back to Jazz Night in America. I'm Christian McBride. Let's take you back to the world-famous Bim House in Amsterdam, where the Mark Juliana Jazz Quartet performs a composition by the band's longtime bassist, Chris Morrissey. Here's our

0: You just heard Our Lady, performed by the Mark Giuliana Jazz Quartet, featuring Fabian Almazan on piano, Jason Rigby on tenor saxophone, and the band's bassist for a decade, Chris Morrissey. Chris remembers the night vividly, a performance that bookended the group's long European tour with an exclamation point.
1: We were really nervous, you know, because it's packed. It's a large, beautiful room in Amsterdam, and it's legendary. It's the vanguard of Europe. The first set, it was one of those things where it's like, you could just see that we were all like tripping a little bit because we could hear sort of a tentativeness just from sensing yourself in this space. And then second set was absolute demolition, like just flamethrower, just magical, found it. All the inhibitions went away and we were all just like lifting each other up and listening and everything. It's just absolutely a very unforgettable musical memory.
0: Getting to these magical places with this quartet is hardly an accident. Really, it's quite the opposite. Mark is an emphatic practicer, always in pursuit of reaching the highest musical achievement. Drummer Steve Gadd says you can hear it in his playing.
2: I see Mark in Mark, but I also see someone that has done his homework. So I see a lot of history in him of guys that I've been influenced by. His playing encompasses whatever is available musically. Dynamics, space, technique, simplicity, good listening. He can respond to what's going on. That's joyous to be able to see and inspiring. For me as a drummer, you know, it makes me want to learn how to do what he does. Then I met him. I know he's respectful. There's things that are important about him, and that comes through the music.
1: It's a very luxurious thing to have a group that feels familial.
0: Mark firmly believes in nurturing strong personal relationships, especially with his bandmates. Mark's bassist, Chris Morrissey, says you can hear that love in the music.
1: It's like a quiet kind of authority. That's what makes it feel authentic. It's like you sense that sort of decisiveness and you sense that clarity of vision. And at the same time, you feel space to be you inside of that. And that has a positive effect on the music.
0: Chris Morrissey was key in helping shape Mark's unique musical vocabulary. You can hear it in Mark's compositions like One Month, a weirdly syncopated and glitched out jam that takes cues from swing to cutting edge electronic music. Here's One Month.

0: One Month by the Mark Juliana Jazz Quartet with Chris Morrissey on bass, Jason Rigby on tenor sax, and Fabian Almazan on piano. Recorded at Amsterdam's Vemhuis. In a minute, we'll hear the story of Mark putting his bandmates on the brink, pushing their musicality to the absolute human limit. It's the lesson of pitting man versus machine for great musical results, something Mark learned from an uncompromising rock legend, the late David Bowie.
1: 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And the estate of Joan B. Kroc, whose bequest serves as an enduring investment in the future of public radio and seeks to help NPR be the model for high-quality journalism in the 21st century. This is NPR.
0: I'm Christian McBride. Jazz Night in America is now ready to plug into Mark Juliana's electric side.
2: First and foremost, I'm a drummer, and I'm thinking about rhythm all day, every day.
0: Mark Juliana.
2: There are a handful of compositions where I've really invested in rhythmic development over the years. The first of which was called Locked in a Basement by my first band called Hearnt. I thought it could be a very nice bridge from what has happened previously and leading into this new project.
0: As early as 2006, Mark Juliana was experimenting with these new rhythmic concepts that you're hearing right now. Fast forward to the spring of 2014, when the legendary David Bowie took notice and started secretly showing up at Mark's gigs in New York. At that time, Mark was playing with the saxophonist Donnie McCaslin. Bowie quickly realized that Mark, along with Donnie's other band members, had the sound he was seeking.

0: missing.
1: Bowie began sending Mark the demos for what would be Bowie's final album, Black Star.
2: So David was playing everything on the demos, and most of the drum parts were either a loop or, you know, something programmed. He's not necessarily concerned with what's possible or not. And that's what I love a lot about, really about electronic music, actually. It's oftentimes things are programmed that are impossible to execute in real time. And then when I would try to emulate those things, because they're by definition impossible, you know, where I would land or where I would end up would be a bit of a new ground for me. There's a song on the record called Girl Loves Me. I love that song, and I love the take that we got. So that song, Girl Loves Me, on the demo, it had two loops on top of each other. Two fairly busy things just planted on top of each other. So completely impossible to pull off. And I thought, okay, I'll try to lay down a fairly foundational groove first, and then maybe we'll talk about it and I could go back and add stuff.

0: It ended up just being that first groove.
1: After achieving what initially seemed impossible, Mark learned a valuable lesson. Not to limit yourself by keeping your imagination in check, no matter how complicated the music might sound in your head. With this idea, Mark tasked his own bandmates when he shared his most detailed and difficult demos for his recording project, Beat Music, especially on a tune like Bullet.
0: Over the years, Chris Morrissey and I have played a lot together. He's probably the musician I've played with the most over the last 5 or 6 years. And there have been times, whether it's with the Jazz Quartet or previous versions of Beat Music, where I've asked him to learn some difficult music. And he always comes through. He's one of the most prepared musicians I know. He's a hungry practicer and preparer. So when I was working on Bullet, it was like, okay, you know, yeah, it's Chris. He's got it. And I sent it along, and he had some choice words for me. not all positive.
2: Oh, I think I said, I can't play that. Out of frustration, yeah, I think I texted him like, I can't do this. This is too hard. It's literally too fast to play what you've asked me to play. And then, of course, now it's like there's all these like kids on Instagram posting themselves like playing the shit out of it. But honestly, from the text message of like, dude, I can't play this, until playing it successfully 3 times in a row was probably like 2 hours. Like, it's funny how just whatever you're working on, like how little time there sometimes is between I can't till I got it. That is very useful for very many reasons, you know, music technically speaking, and then just like belief in yourself.
1: Let's listen to another blazing fast song from Mark Giuliano's Beat Music. Here's Bones, recorded at Rough Trade in Brooklyn.

0: Bones from Mark Juliana's beat music from Rough Trade. Mark carefully selects the cats he likes to play with for beat music. Joining Mark and Chris Morrissey, he employs a unique and rarefied community of musicians for the job. In this case, the synth artists Big Yuki and Nick Semrod, who give the music its psychedelic edge in the spirit of jazz.
1: Maybe it's not so difficult to find a keyboardist that has a really strong connection to improvising and has a large vocabulary, you know, in the improvising sense, in more of the jazz, like this guy can play in the traditional sense, right? There's a long list of those musicians, great keyboard players. And then there's a long list of the guys that can make these sounds that really know the ins and outs of more of the synth world. But it's a much shorter list of the guys who can do both. And that is the perfect candidate for the beat music world.

0: This is definitely the most realized version of the band. But with that being said, I don't think we could have arrived here without the journey of the last 10 years. The majority of the band's life has relied heavily on improvisation. This community of musicians are really my favorite musicians, and I really think they're masters of their craft, and I'm always learning from them and have learned so much from them. It's very rare that one person has all the ideas, tells everybody else what to do and how to behave. The only way we can move the music forward is as a community.
1: This is called Bud.

Thank you.

0: We just heard Mark Giuliano's composition, Bud. We'll leave you with one final song from Mark Giuliano's beat music from Rough Trade.
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0: Jazz Night in America is a production of WBGO and NPR Music. The music was recorded by David Talixson and Micah DeCantor. Special thanks to the production team at BIM House for their outstanding recordings. Also thanks to the Montreal International Jazz Festival. This week's episode was written and produced by Simon Rentner with editing by Alex Arif. Additional production by Sarah Gilletti. Executive producer, Stephen A. Williams. Saraya Muhammad is the executive producer at NPR Music. I'm Christian McBride.
1: We wish it to exist.
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The first annual WCLK Gospel Fest will take place on Saturday, September 19th at the Ville Amphitheater in Fayetteville at 301 Lafayette Avenue next to the high school. This show features Dottie Peoples along with Melvin Crispell III and Morette Brown Clark. There will be an appearance by Pastor E. Dewey Smith, and WCLK's Rodney Evans will be the host. 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
1: From the campus of Clark Atlanta University, this is Jazz 91.9 WCLK. It's time for the local take with Kiplin Primus, bringing you stories, voices, and issues shaping our community. 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
2: There is a new exhibit opening on August 8th. It will run through September 26th, and it is entitled Chuck Stewart, Framing the Sound. It will be at the Sun Gallery right off of Edgewood in downtown Atlanta. If you're not familiar, Chuck Stewart's photography, his work spans decades. He was highly respected, not only by jazz enthusiasts and photographers, but he was respected by the artists. He was so respected by the artists that he got shots and pictures that no one else could have captured. He captured a generation. The exhibit is also part of our ongoing commemoration of the 100 birthdays of jazz icons Miles Davis and John Coltrane. Stewart's daughter-in-law and archivist, Kim Stewart, joins us today to speak about her father-in-law's work and this new exhibition. Kim Stewart, welcome to the Local Take.
3: Well, thank you for having me.
2: So tell us about your relationship with your father-in-law's work. So, you know, when did you kind of understand that this was something important that you were witnessing?
3: I guess this was around 2009, 2010. And I was with who is my husband since 1990. And I knew Chuck was a photographer, but I didn't know a jazz photographer, but I never saw his pictures. So he had a little stint in the hospital, and I would go visit every morning before I would go into the city to work about 10 o'clock. And he's giving me all of these fascinating stories about the Buffalo Soldiers, about, you know, being the still photographer for the testing of the atom bomb. And I'm like, who are you? And then he was the second assistant for that famous picture of Albert Einstein, you know, that was taken down in Princeton, New Jersey. And my curiosity had me going every day, more so to hear the stories than it was to making sure he was okay. Although I was bringing, you know, T-shirts, and he was the type of man, he didn't wear the T-shirt twice in a year. Mm-hmm. So every day was a different, if he was wearing a T-shirt, it was a different T-shirt every day. And you're not going to see that same T-shirt until another year and a half later. So that was my role in, you know, coming to see him. But it was the stories that had fascinated me.
2: I think that is amazing to hear those stories and then to see the work. So you hear the stories. When did you start to see the work?
3: So he saw that I was interested and I had a real curiosity. So he said, well, if you're not doing anything or if you're not going to work, and that's because I was a consultant, I worked for myself. He said, stop by. You know, I want to show you something. So, he would have maybe 300 8x10 pictures and they asked me to pick everything I like and put in a pile. And I did. Next time I came, go through the same pictures that I just put in the pile that I liked, go through those and pick what I like and put those in a new pile. And that's how he started. I guess I wasn't interning. It was more like an apprentice. And then there was a stack of contracts, paper contracts, because he didn't use the internet or anything. He said, well, do you know anything about contracts? I said, I do. Well, if you could go over these. These were all licensing deals for record companies, documentaries, publishing companies that were sitting there for months. And I said, well, what is it you don't want? Just red strike it. And what is it that you want? So he knew what he was absolute no's, but he didn't know what was an absolute yes. So then we started talking, well, you should want this and you should have this in the contract. So then that's how I started working with him. Then I created a contract, sent it to a attorney, entertainment attorney friend. She said, well, you don't need me. I said, well, put the legalese in it at least. But it was basically layman terms, you know, a friendly looking contract, not just such a legalistic contract. And that's how it started. And then he would invite me to concerts with him. The car would pick us up and take us to go see Wynton and different things that was happening in New York City.
2: I think that is fascinating. And so as you're looking at these contracts for licensing, for his pictures to be used, like you said, for record albums and in movies and in documentaries, did you start to ask about that photography? Did you start to look at it more deeply?
3: So that's a hard one to ask, to answer. What I will say is, on the contracts, they have specific pictures that they wanted to use. So I would pull those pictures.
2: Okay.
3: They were in the basement. He had a dark room. He converted the garage after he moved from his portrait studio in New York. He built a dark room in the home. So everything was stored in the basement as well. And he was so precise. You know, you walk down the 5 steps, you look straight ahead, you take 5 steps over, you slant your head up. On that shelf is the inbox. You go into the inbox, don't bring it upstairs, go into it, and about a quarter in, you will find, say, Miles Davis.
2: That picture, whatever
3: that picture,
2: it was.
3: Or at least that artist.
2: Right.
3: And bring the artist up and we'll find the picture. So I wish I was as organized as that.
2: That is pretty amazing.
3: But, so that's how I started getting into looking at the pictures. But up until recently, I would say the last 3 years, that's all I was doing was pulling the pictures that were being requested. Then I started looking at the contact sheets, and the contact sheets tell the story, because you can have 36, you know, pictures and a couple of contact sheets and like maybe 4 or 5 contact sheets, and he only used maybe 4. So the rest of those images have never been seen before, and that's where the story is.
2: Isn't that amazing?
3: Yeah.
2: And I can't even imagine, you know, looking, when you look at a contact sheet, because then you can see the story, because you can see the progression of the creativity,
3: right,
2: of the pictures,
3: right,
2: how they started, you know, where they went, and then
3: right,
2: what the final print that got made was.
3: Right.
2: So when you curate the exhibition, Chuck Stewart Framing the Sound, how is it even possible to decide which picture to use?

0: doing everything, why don't you have the title curation? Because you curate. I was like, no, I bring people in to curate, or people have an idea and we curate from there. So the album cover wall, and I don't want to give away too much, is something I always had in my head, which is like a takeoff from a 1962 picture that Chuck did of himself. He stacked all of these album covers on the wall in his apartment and sat on the floor and did a selfie. So we had, for the Cork Jazz Festival in Ireland, I was sharing with the curator there, I would like this. So we're bringing that component in, and that's where Framing the Sound, like one morning, it was all of these different ideas of titles. And one morning I just woke up, and it was like Framing the Sound, and it resonated. And I said, this was perfect, because back in the 60s, I don't know about 50s, but 60s and 70s with albums, people would sit and look at the album covers and listen to the music. They're reading everything. They're looking at the picture. They're looking at the liner notes. If there's a gatefold, I know that's what I used to do in the 70s. Everybody did that. So I thought this would be truly a great experience. Not that people are going to be sitting on the floor, but there will be a pillow on the floor. So you can have that experience, and then there's a QR code so you can listen to his playlist and just stare at the albums, you know? And that's just giving like a different experience. So Framing the Sound comes basically from the album covers, the selection of the pictures that we have. It all ties in with John. It turned out that it ties in with John and with Miles, you know, because different people performed, you know, played with them. So we have those people in it, but it also has, when you're talking about, Miriam Makeba, that takes it to another direction. You talk about some of the greats, Billie Holiday, Count Basie, Eric Dolphy is going to be in it, Duke Ellington, Charlie Mingus. So we're going to have all of those. So with Charlie Mingus, then that's in alignment with Eric Dolphy. Then you have Eddie Harris, and then you have Duke Ellington and Strayhorn. You know, so it all kind of comes together. Then we have Cannonball Adderley. So Cannonball was a part of Miles, as well as John Coltrane. So then that's where the centennial portion is coming, to honor these two that Chuck highly respected. If I could say so myself, probably some of the best John Coltrane that are out there, or the most iconic John Coltrane that are there, Chuck had taken.
1: And then the other part that I found fascinating was you have a Georgia artist.
0: Yeah, section.
1: Section.
0: Yeah.
1: With all of these photographs, and I mean, I'm still taken away by the photo of James Brown, because we've seen hundreds of I've seen hundreds of James Brown photographs.
0: Yeah.
1: They're iconic. You know the look, the hair, the, you know, and he is so young. I've never seen a picture of James Brown that young.
0: Yeah, I can't recall what year that was, but I would say maybe 1963. And I'll have all that information. Will be there on the QR codes. That picture was taken down here in Atlanta at a theater down here in Atlanta. And that's just an offshoot from what they used for an album cover.
1: Mm-hmm.
0: So the theater actually was like a tile theater, a tile ceiling. That had like a hole in the ceiling. And that's what they used for the album cover. So this is one of those shots. Yeah, that outtake came from the outtake here.
1: And then when you were talking about the greats, the photo with Billie Holiday, and there's no gardenia.
0: No.
1: It's beautiful. I don't even remember. I've never seen a photograph of her without a gardenia.
0: That was taken probably at the Randall Island Jazz Festival, I believe 1955. So those jazz festivals had canopies. So what Chuck did, he blackened everything out. So you don't see anything but her profile and how the highlights and the shadow is on her face. and her beautiful. Hair was pulled back.
1: Yeah, mm-hmm. It is so. It is.

0: breathtaking. Mm-hmm. So I know jazz purists, jazz enthusiasts, and photographers will probably, you know, make a beeline to this exhibition. But who else do you think would enjoy this work? Who do you want to come out and experience this?
1: Well, I would like to have the younger generation. Definitely the younger generation. Vinyl has come back. Jazz has started that probably about 16 years ago. Zev, this guy, Zev Feldman, he has started with the vinyl albums. And you have kids that are going to vintage record stores now, purchasing. And then you have the likes of Impulse, Verve, Warner Music Group, Rhino, all of those. I'm not sure about Sony or what they're doing, but everybody's doing vinyl. So they'll do like 5,000 vinyls and maybe 2,000 CDs. So I really would like to get the attention of the younger generation because they're interested in the music. They may go back or be interested in going back to the late 50s, early 60s in music. But I think the album covers alone will pique their interest. And there's a lot of pop-ups now. So I would like that generation to come and have the experience of listening to jazz, of seeing the photographs. Because when you see the photographs, you're hearing the music.
0: Yeah, there's a definite rhythm to the photographs. And again, I think it's because of the outtakes, but mm-hmm. the photo that I thought was Pharoah Sanders, because there's an iconic picture of him like that, and it was covered. Mm-hmm. But it's just, Kim, it's so much. I don't know how people are going to be able to experience, because your eye is just constantly drawn to a new image and a new picture.
1: Yeah.
0: And it brings you to a new place.
1: It does. It really does. I think also the experience that I hope people will be able to get out of it, I want the work to breathe. You know, I think that's very important for it to breathe. So I have some very, very large pictures there, what are outtakes or of the album cover, like Gil Scott-Heron, Revolution Will Not Be Televised. So that is a pretty large one. So you could sit and you could just, or stand and just look at it. I wasn't really going for a lot of small pictures because I just wanted to breathe. And the color ones, the interesting thing is, this is the first time here in the United States that we are showing color images. And many of them are from the album covers, or from the photo shoots of those album covers. Chuck is known for his black and white jazz, which is a lot of pensiveness, a lot of moodiness, a lot of intimacy. Like, you know, even if it's a live concert, I think you saw one of Miles, that he was up in Miles's face, that you could see the texture of his skin.
0: Yes.
1: Of his skin. So, and then when you have the portrait studios or the recording studios, like, there is going to be, I'll leave that as a surprise, but you're going to see some recording studio sessions as well. So those are the three main for when it comes to music and jazz music. It was the live concerts, the portrait sessions, and then the recording studio sessions.
0: And did he ever share with you how he was able to create relationships that allowed him to have such intimate access?
1: It came from the producers. So when at Capitol Records, I believe it was Capitol Records, Clyde Otis was a producer there with Dinah Washington. He wrote a lot of stuff. And then Quincy came in, Quincy Jones, and he became the first vice president. So he did like Brooke Benton, Billy Einstein, Eckstein. There was Sarah Vaughan, you know, and all of that. So there was an intimacy there with the producers, with Creed Taylor and Bob Thiel, and a lot of different producers that they would call him in to photograph. Then it got to the point the musicians were calling Chuck in to photograph them. So he was the personal photographer for Max Roach for numerous years, traveled the world with him, around the world with him, and maybe 4 or 5 times. And then he was the personal photographer for Dinah Washington. So from, what was that, 57, 58 to 63, we have the last session before she passed in December. So the last recording session of that October, and then this absolutely beautiful portrait session that you've never seen Dinah in this light again. You know, outside of her red wigs, her blonde wigs, her orange wigs and everything, it was just absolutely beautiful. And so I would like to do that exhibit. I know her centennial was last year. We didn't get an opportunity to do it, but we wanted to call that the last session.
0: That is so, just wonderful.
1: But it is a lot, you know. And Chuck didn't just, like he always said, I'm not a jazz photographer. Here in America, they pigeonhole you. You know, he took Bo Diddley. You know, he's taken everybody. I'm not sure her name, Mama Thornton or something like mm-hmm. that. So you're talking about from blues to rock and roll. He did the Allman Brothers from Macon. He did Little Richard. He did a whole span of Latin music. So it wasn't only jazz or bossa nova or Latin jazz. It also went into that whole bombaloo, like Lucy Ricardo,
0: Bamba.
1: All of that different type of, you know, a lot of Cuban. Yeah, a lot of bossa nova music. He has pictures of artists, Mexican music. So his first photo shoot, well, the first professional photo shoot Led Zeppelin ever had, Chuck took it. You know, we have Janis Joplin. You know what I'm saying? A lot of Bob Dylan. Eric Clapton, you know, with Cream. So he has gone across the board when it comes to music. So I think the significance of his work is so important historically, musically, you know, and culturally.
0: Well, that just brings me to this other part that most people probably don't know about. You made reference to it earlier, but he took pictures of the atomic research being done in Los Alamos, I think was where
1: No, it was in Yucca, Nevada.
0: Yucca, Nevada.
1: So he was still the only African-American still photographer for the testing of the atom bomb. In 1952.
0: So, did he share? I was going to say, did he share anything? Was that one of the stories he shared? Or did you guys, I know it's a newspaper report where it talks about him.
1: Yes. So, no, he was pretty loyal to the country, to the military. He shared the article that was done in 1952, Our World Magazine, which was a black owned newspaper magazine. The editor, he was the editor and the owner, got Q cleared as well to report on Negroes and the atom bomb. So Chuck didn't really go into a lot of detail about it because he was sworn not to. Dr. Ronald Mickens, that was a professor here that is retired, he flew up and they were able to have some conversation. I don't know how deep they had gotten, but he never gotten that deep with us. Even when the work was declassified around 2010, 2011, a film director had come with a big book, but he couldn't pick out his pictures because there were other photographers as well. But what I did learn from Dr. Mickens is Chuck was also a human drone during that time. So he was jumping out of the plane, taking the pictures of tanks being blown up and so on and so forth.
0: And so was he called a human drone or did they just say, you're the photographer, we need you to capture this and you're going to jump out of this plane and
1: basically
0: take these pictures?
1: Because even when he was in the Korean War, a lot of the guys he was with, they would jump out and take pictures and or they would hold their head out of a helicopter
0: and hang and down take, and take pictures.
1: Sometimes they came back with their head and sometimes they didn't.
0: That is just, so that is just such an amazing life and such a broad scope of work.
1: Yeah.
0: Not just in music, but in general.
1: In general, yeah. He was the, for 10 years for the New York chapter, he was the house photographer for the United Negro College Fund, you know.
0: Could Lou Rawls?
1: Yes. And the guy that lives here now, Ken Harris, he was one of the directors or one of the executives for the New York chapter. So he captured a lot, you know, like this one picture is with Whitney Houston, Liza Minnelli, Elizabeth Taylor, and Michael Jackson. You know, and this, and the whole thing is when I was visiting him in the hospital, going back to that, I just looked at him. I was like, well, who are you? Like, I never knew anybody. Like, you hear about the Buffalo Soldiers, but you don't know anybody that actually seen them, you know. And he would go into these type of conversations. And that's what was fascinating. I just think his story needs to be told. And he has a well-documented legacy.
0: A very well-documented legacy. So again, the exhibition is entitled Chuck Stewart, Framing the Sound. It will be at the Sun ATL Gallery on Edgewood. It opens August 8th, and it runs through September 26th. And Kim, I just have to ask, is this something that you think will travel? How can we keep up with this work? And, you know, what do you think is the next thing? Is it this exhibition traveling or new exhibitions?
1: Yes, I am hoping this will be a traveling exhibition. 2027 will be Chuck's centennial. So we have a lot of great things programming planned, a lot of exhibits, and they're all different type of exhibits throughout the United States and also abroad. So we're excited about that. But this particular one, I would like to expand it for museums, which we have some of his photojournalism. You will have his sports athletes out of uniform. You will have his comedian shots, you know. I mean, he has Jerry Lewis, okay? He has Jackie Gleason. So a lot of people don't know who these people are. A lot of the younger generation, they probably don't even know what the Honeymooners is or the crazy Jerry Lewis movies, but Mom's Mabley, Red Fox, and all of that. So I really want, he has such a huge breadth of work. We have over 800,000 negatives. So my mission, as long as I can, is continuing to share his work and getting it out there. And then he also kept all of his documents. So he's also a resource for researchers and educators.
0: That is just wonderful. Well, I thank you for sharing with us today. And I will be down at the Sun ATL Gallery to see this exhibition. So thank you again so much for the work that you're doing and for sharing your father-in-law's legacy with the rest of the world.
1: Oh, thank you so much. It was a pleasure being here.
0: Good people, we've been talking with Kim Stewart about Chuck Stewart, Framing the Sound exhibition at Sun ATL Gallery, August 8th through September 26th.
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0: The first annual WCLK Gospel Fest will take place on Saturday, September 19th at the Ville Amphitheater in Fayetteville at 301 Lafayette Avenue next to the high school. This show features Dottie Peoples along with Melvin Crispell III and Morette Brown Clark. There will be an appearance by Pastor E. Dewey Smith, and WCLK's Rodney Evans will be the host. There will be food trucks and drink vendors on site. 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

0: Hey, family, welcome to another edition of The Cool Jazz Countdown. I'm Marcellus Shepard, the bass man.
1: And this is Kyle LaRue, and we are back again with our survey of the top 10 jazz albums of the week based on local radio airplay, national jazz chart action, and listener feedback.
0: The Cool Jazz Countdown is an exclusive presentation of Ten Share Media and TV and Productions. Ooh-wee, so much to get into. Kyle LaRue, what's going on, brother?
1: All is well on this side of the big console, my friend. And we've got a pretty interesting week shaping up here, as we've got just enough movement to welcome a multi-Grammy and multi-Latin Grammy-winning pianist into the discussion. Eliane Elias. We'll get into her latest live project and see how all the movement on the chart shakes things out this week, bass.
0: Yeah, man, movement definitely is the right word as we welcome back the TNR Collective into the conversation. Some serious musical chairs going on in the top five, which will bring us names like Arturo Sandoval, Helen Sung, making a big jump this week. But is it enough to move out Emmett Cohen out of the top spot? A lot to get into. Let's go ahead and count them down from 10 to 1 for the week ending August 7th, August already, right, of 2026. Well, we kick off this week's countdown saying hello to some familiar friends. A few months ago, this all-star grouping of artists were celebrating a number one single on both the Billboard charts as well as the SmoothJazz.com charts. The Trippin' in Rhythm label's TNR Collective has made their way back into our top 10. They feature Ryan Lavalette, Limick, Adrian Crutchfield, and BK Jackson. Now, I still haven't seen or heard anything about an EP, let alone an album. So all we have is this one groove that is teasing the masses. The single was called Colors. Here's the TNR Collective re-entering in the number 10 position this week here on The Cool Jazz Countdown.

0: imagine if they did an entire album together? You know, they made an appearance together collectively a couple of months ago out at one of the festivals in Cali. Tore up the stage, had everybody excited. Hopefully it's in the works. The TNR Collective, Colors is the name of the single. They're on the Trippin' and Rhythm label, re-entering at number 10 here on our survey.
1: All right, thanks, Bass. Well, Grammy and Latin Grammy winning pianist and composer Eliana Elias gives us a taste of her skill and sophistication as captured in her element, live in performance. Her latest release was recorded live on a single night at the SF Jazz Center's Minor Auditorium there in San Francisco, California, from late 2023. Alongside her Stella Quartet, featuring guitarist Leandro Pellegrino, drummer Rafael Barata, and bassist Mark Johnson. Elias and company performed selections featured on some of her previous albums, described by Elias as her love letter to Brazil. This live project showcases high-octane samba, bossa nova, and Afro-Brazilian grooves. Eliana Elias here with Ao Vivo. You'll find it on Candid Records, making its debut in the number 9 spot this week here on the Cool Jazz Countdown.

0: it is. Pianist Eliani Elias recorded live in performance. You'll find her latest effort on the Candid recording label. It's called Ao Vivo, debuting in the number 9 spot on this week's survey. Bass?
1: Love Eliani. Well, family, do stay connected with us throughout the week on social media. You can find us on both Instagram and Facebook at Cool Jazz Countdown. You'll find links to reviews, photos, videos, the playlist, and more. And you can always drop us a line. Let us know on what station you're listening to us on around the country and around the world at Cool Jazz Countdown. Well, in the 8th spot is a release that just debuted last week on our top 10. It's being touted as an ambitious album for guitarist Lawson Rollins, who's always up for a challenge. That ambition comes out of him blending classical elements of music with traditional jazz and his world music fusion. Yeah, it's an explosion of sounds on tunes like Bach to Brazil, as he takes a Bach sarabande and elevates it into a hybrid samba tango. A few special guests join Rollins, multi-instrumentalist Stephen Duros, and saxophonist Gary Meek and Matt Tallings on Infinita Records. Here is guitarist Lawson Rollins with Next Steps as it slips to the number 8 spot this week here on the Cool Jazz Countdown.

0: Guitar Magazine named him one of the top 50 best guitarists in the world. And you hear why. Lawson Rollins. Next Steps, his latest for the Infinita label. It's in at number 8 this week here on the Cool Jazz Countdown. The Rue.
1: Thank you, Brother Bass. Well, Grammy-nominated saxophonist Lakeisha Benjamin serves up her 6th album as a leader. It's an album she describes as a shift in perspective. Reflecting on the current state of the world, Benjamin saw this project as an intentional artistic response to modern times. Benjamin features her core band, which include pianists Oscar Perez and Miki Hayama, bassist Elias Bailey, along with trumpeter Sean Jones and drummer Jonathan Barber. She also welcomes a key group of guest collaborators that she calls the Avengers, which include trumpeter Terrence Blanchard, drummer Jeff Tane Watts, and saxophonist Chris Potter. It's saxophonist Lakeisha Benjamin with her latest for the Artwork label. It's entitled We Dream, and it's in the number 7 spot this week here on the Cool Jazz Countdown.

best life. It's best for us to remember what was. We were waiting on what we thought we wanted. We have it already. We're perfect. Though we're stolen, they took us because we were too beautiful not to notice. It's a happy thought. Black children running, playing free.

0: Yes, there you have it. It's saxophonist Lakeisha Benjamin featuring special guests, The Avengers. You'll find her latest effort on the Artwork label. It's entitled We Dream, moving up just a bit to take the number 7 spot this week here on the countdown. Bass?
1: Well, you know, there are times that I listen to guitarist Paul Brown and I clearly and precisely hear the influence of George Benson. I mean, loud and clear. That happened at least twice when listening to this latest album for the Shaanicky label called So Much to Say. It's a project that shows his arranging prowess. And he gives new takes on a few classics from yesteryear, as well as open up the original composing box to his friends. Those friends being keyboardist Shane Theriot, trumpeter Rick Braun, and tenor saxophonist Darren Ron, amongst others. Blues, soul, and more in this collection of 12 tunes. It is a first-class production ride on Shaanicky Records. Here is Paul Brown with So Much to Say. It slips 2 spots to the number 6 position this week here on the Cool Jazz Countdown.

0: guitarist Paul Brown, he has something to say. Matter of fact, he has so much to say. That is the name of his latest album, For Shana Kids, and at number 6 this week here on our survey. Well, we still have 5 more to get through to get to the top of this week's survey. Coming up for you, we have Nils, we have Arturo Sandoval, Steve Oliver. Do we have enough movement to move Emmett Cohen out of the top spot? We're going to know in just a bit as we tackle our top 5 on the other side. Keep it where you have it as the Cool Jazz Countdown returns after this.
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4: Welcome back to the Cool Jazz Countdown alongside the bassman, Marcellus Shepard. I'm Kyle LaRue. Making our way to the top of this week's charts, we're in the number 5 spot here, where we find Afro-Cuban trumpet legend, 10-time Grammy Award winner, Arturo Sandoval. You know, he's found success in trusting the ear of his son, Arturo Sandoval III, known better as Turi, and his daughter-in-law, Melody Lisman. Well, Sandoval's latest project combines elements of bebop, fusion, and modern sounds. The album was conceived and produced in collaboration with Sandoval's son and daughter-in-law. But the best part just might be the album title itself, which was born out of the older Arturo's distinct Cuban accent. During the recording sessions, Sandoval was listening to the playback of the very first track. When the song finished, he turned to his team and said, "Sound good, man." His son and daughter-in-law thought his pronunciation was hilarious. They burst out laughing, and the phonetic spelling, Sangu, stuck and would become the title of the album. The latest here from the legend, Arturo Sandoval. It's called Sangu. It's on TM Records and in the number 5 spot this week here on the Cool Jazz Countdown.

0: It's the latest from the legend, Arturo Sandoval. I have to agree, sound good, man. Arturo Sandoval with his latest on the TM recording label called Sangu. Coming in at number 5 this week here on our survey. Bass?
1: That is hilarious, bruh. Well, guitarist Steve Oliver is back with his first album in 3 years. And he's joined by a few of the genre's greats and saxophonist Will Donato, keyboardist and producer Michael Browning, and guitarist Peter White. Now, most of the album was recorded over in British Columbia, with the remainder recorded and produced in Cali. Now, Oliver recorded with his Bay Area music roots on a tune called You Got It, as he hooked up with Pablo Cruz, drummer Sergio Gonzalez, and bassist Larry Antonino. Oliver pays homage to George Benson with an inspired cover of the classic Give Me the Night. 12 tracks that tell the story of his inner fire. It's on Wide Sky Records. Steve Oliver with Inner Fire, a huge jump from number 10 to number 4 this week, here on the Cool Jazz Countdown.

0: Yeah, Steve came back strong on this one, man. Yeah. Inner Fire is the name of it. Loving the melody there. You'll find the album on Wide Sky Records. Huge jump from 10 to 4 this week here on our survey.
1: All right, thanks so much, Bass. 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Well, pianist and composer Helen Sung proves that it's never too late in life for a first. She presents her first ever big band album. There's an important personal angle to this project, as Sung presents compositions she originally wrote for and revised under the direct critique of her legendary instructors during her time as a member of the inaugural class of the Thelonious Monk Institute of Jazz Performance. People she calls her jazz oracles. She dedicates compositions to jazz giants like Ron Carter, Jimmy Heath, Kenny Barron, and Herbie Hancock, among others. So Sung performs these songs with a 17-piece big band conducted by Alan Ferber and features saxophonists Nicole Glover and John Ellis, trumpeter Mike Rodriguez, bassist Vicente Archer, and drummer Adam Cruz in the band. Check out the Helen Sung Big Band with their latest for the Sunnyside label. It's entitled Oracles, and it moves up to take the number 3 spot this week here on the Cool Jazz Countdown.

0: And there you have it. It's the Helen Sung Big Band with their latest effort for the Sunnyside label entitled Oracles. It's in the number 3 spot this week here on our survey. Bass?
1: Yes, sir. Well, we are moving right along where we find guitarist Niels holding down the 2 spot this week. Long known for creating original tunes that become massive hits and then taking classics across genres and making them his own. Well, Niels does a bit of both on his latest for the Baja TSR imprint. He recently presented the world with his 14-track ride that is full of groove with his unmistakable sound in the forefront. Now, if you're not hip, Niels has an amazing YouTube series and Facebook Live called Live From Home, where he takes you, the listener, inside his home studio. He'll break down the process of creating a song from the writing to the playing and tell you why he did what he did when he did it. Mm-hmm. Then he'll play live for you as well. It's just something cool for you to check out at your leisure. Well, in the meantime, let's go ahead and check out a tune from the brand new album called Chill It. It's Niels holding steady in the number 2 spot this week here on the Cool Jazz Countdown.

0: check. Melody, check. Head nod factor, check. All the checks are on this one, boy. He could check it all the way. Neil's going through that playlist, going through that checklist, going through another album, this one called Chill It. It's on Baja TSR and at number 2 here on our survey. All right, LaRue, go ahead and take us to the top.
1: Yes, sir. My friend, well, pianist and composer Emmett Cohen celebrates the centennials of 2 of this genre's greatest artists on his latest album, the 2 being Miles Davis and John Coltrane, while also giving love to some of his favorite pianists. Emmett's trio with bassist Yasushi Nakamura and drummer Joe Farnsworth is joined by veteran trumpeter Jeremy Pelt, tenor saxophonist Tivon Pennicott, as well as living legends saxophonist George Coleman and bassist Ron Carter. And what was it like having a legend like Ron Carter on this record?
2: Wow, we were so in awe of his sound, just his sound in the studio. And listening back, it's like, first of all, it's so personal. It sounds like all of the great records that he's been on. Like, the direction and the intention is just right there. The beat is just so massive and so wide, and the sound, it's just like, you know, you can tell how many times he's gone to the booth and listened to him back, and whether or not he's thinking about the adjustments, he's hearing it and coming back to how it fits in his hands and how he fits into the music and the shape overall. I mean, the experience just shines through again and again.
1: 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His latest for the Mac Avenue label entitled Universal Truth. It's Emmett Cohen holding steady in the number 1 spot this week here on the Cool Jazz Countdown.

0: And there it is. It's pianist Emmett Cohen with his latest effort for the Mac Avenue label. It's entitled Universal Truth, holding steady in the number one spot this week here on our survey.
1: Well, well, well, congrats, Emmett. Another week at the top. 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
0: And this is Kyle LaRue thanking you, as always, for listening and encouraging you to support the artists and the art form. Jazz in all its colors is alive and kicking. 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

Jazz 91.9 WCLK. Good morning and welcome to your Saturday. I'm Reagan Whiteside and I'll be here with you until 2 p.m. So let's kick things off with Jimmy B teaming up with Gerald Albright to keep it moving right here on Atlanta's Jazz Station 91.9 WCLK.

0: Jazz 91.9 WCLK, Lisa Addio on piano with Still Never Enough. I'm Reagan Whiteside, and I wanted to let you know that the City of Hope Cancer Center Atlanta is hosting a breast cancer screening event on Wednesday, August 19th from 3 to 6 p.m. at its Cancer Treatment Center in Noonan. Eligible participants can receive an annual mammogram. 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Appointments are subject to eligibility. 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

Jazz 91.9 WCLK, Vivian McCone with Beware. And before that, Freak Power gave us Turn On, Tune In, Cop Out. I'm Reagan Whiteside. On deck, it's Al DeGregoris with Ocean Parkway right here on Atlanta's Jazz Station, 91.9 WCLK.

0: Jazz 91.9 WCLK, Jeff Ryan on sax with Speakeasy. I'm Reagan Whiteside, and I want to wish happy birthday to all the Leos out there. We are squarely in Leo season, so happy birthday to all of you bold, fiery, natural leaders. And just know that you are in excellent company. Louis Armstrong, Oscar Peterson, and Count Basie were all Leos as well. 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So keep it locked right here on Atlanta's Jazz Station, 91.9 WCLK.
1: 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As summer winds down, there's Layla Hathaway. Robert Glasper, Kenyon Dixon, and more. It's the Summer of Jazz Series at the Mabel House Barnes Amphitheater. 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

Jazz 91.9 WCLK, Nicholas Payton with Bam is for the Children. And before that, it was the Braxton Brothers with Whenever I See You. I'm Reagan Whiteside. On deck, it's Mindy Hebert with Falling in Love right here on Atlanta's Jazz Station, 91.9 WCLK.

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Jazz 91.9 WCLK, Joyce Cooling with Outskirts of Town. I'm Reagan Whiteside, and I wanted to let you know that Calvary Baptist Church is inviting the Clayton and Henry County communities to a health fair and blood drive on Saturday.

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Jazz 91.9 WCLK, Leon Huff with I Ain't Jivin', I'm Jammin'. And yes, we are jamming today. Before that, Terry Collier gave us People Get Ready. I'm Reagan Whiteside. On deck, it's Mr. Smooth himself, Marion Meadows, with Say What, right here on Atlanta's Jazz Station, 91.9 WCLK.

0: Jazz, 91.9 WCLK, West Montgomery with Going Out of My Head. I'm Reagan Whiteside, and school is back in session, which means a lot of opportunities to join the band or the orchestra. And if you know of a student who's kind of on the fence about learning an instrument, please encourage them to just take that leap. I started playing the flute when I was 9 years old, and it has taken me all around the world. And indirectly, it landed me right here at WCLK. So you never know where music can take you. So just a little food for thought. Encourage those kids. You're listening to Saturday with Reagan Whiteside, and there's more music waiting in the wings from Randy Skinner. So keep it locked right here on Atlanta's Jazz Station, 91.9 WCLK.
1: The first annual WCLK Gospel Fest will take place on Saturday, September 19th at the Ville Amphitheater in Fayetteville at 301 Lafayette Avenue next to the high school. This show features Dottie Peoples along with Melvin Crispell III and Morette Brown Clark. There will be an appearance by Pastor E. Dewey Smith, and WCLK's Rodney Evans will be the host. 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

Jazz 91.9 WCLK, Nathan Mitchell on keys and Kyle Schroeder on sax with Summertime Summer Vibes. And before that, Pieces of a Dream gave us their take on the Stevie Wonder classic Signed, Sealed, Delivered. I'm Reagan Whiteside on deck. It's Night Flight with 4 a.m. right here on Atlanta's Jazz Station, 91.9 WCLK.

0: Jazz 91.9 WCLK, Javier Nero Jazz Orchestra with Tesseract. I'm Reagan Whiteside, and I wanted to let you know that you can join Empowerment Resource Center for From Risk to Resilience, Addressing Mental Health and Opioid Misuse, a one-day symposium on Thursday, August 27th from 9 a.m. to 4 p.m. at the Gathering Spot in Atlanta. 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

Jazz 91.9 WCLK, Randy Scott with Twilight. And before that, the TNR Collective gave us Go Getter. I'm Reagan Whiteside. On deck, it's Wayne Henderson with Hot Stuff right here on Atlanta's Jazz Station 91.9 WCLK.

0: Jazz 91.9 WCLK, Chase Huna with Soul Shine. I'm Reagan Whiteside, and today is August 8th, which makes it National Pickleball Day. So if you don't know what pickleball is, it's like a cross between ping pong and tennis, but you use a wiffle ball. It's a lot of fun. You should try it. 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So keep it locked right here on Atlanta's Jazz Station, 91.9 WCLK.
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Jazz 91.9 WCLK, Ollie Silk on keys featuring Jeff Ryan on sax with Yes Sir. And before that, Kirk Whalum gave us The Wave. I'm Reagan Whiteside. On deck, it's Gary Bartz with Keep Going On right here on Atlanta's Jazz Station 91.9 WCLK.

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Jazz 91.9 WCLK, Lonnie Liston Smith with Sunbeams. And before that, Patrick Lamb gave us Horizon Line. I'm Reagan Whiteside on deck. It's Dee Brown with The Prize right here on Atlanta's Jazz Station, 91.9 WCLK.

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1: 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As summer winds down, there's Damian Escobar. Kirk Whalum, Peter White, and more. 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

Jazz 91.9 WCLK, Roberto Restuccia with Smooth Commodity. I'm Reagan Whiteside, and it's almost 2 o'clock, so it's time for me to pass the mic to Marcus Johnson and his show, Catch the Flow. I've had a great time hanging out with you today. Thank you so much for listening, and I'll be back again next Saturday from 10 a.m. until 2 p.m. But if you want to get at me before then, you can find me on social media at Reagan Whiteside Music on Facebook or at Reagan Whiteside on Instagram. Until next time, be good to each other. Peace.

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1: Welcome to Catch the Flow. I'm your host, Marcus Johnson. And for the next 2 hours, we're going on a lifestyle journey in music where we feature jazz, both straight and smooth. We have the old school, new school, Brazilian flow, and we really just go on a journey all over the place and wrap up the show with our fourth set, which is the best in lo-fi, chill hop, and jazz hop. On your radio dial, we call it the lounge set. Now, how can we do all of this? We can do it because it's FLO with no W. And that means for the love of, it's for the love of life, for the love of music, and for the love of making our days flow just a little bit better. Well, let's get right into this with trumpeter Lynn Roundtree. Out to all the bros out there of Omega Psi Phi. It's one of your frat out there doing his thing. I am so proud of this guy. I see him all around the world. See him in airports here and there. And the name of this tune is Fluid, and that's exactly how he keeps it. It's Lynn Roundtree. It's Catch the Flow. I'm your host, Marcus Johnson. Enjoy.

Boney James, Into the Blue. Before that, yours truly and My Girl Mesa with Hold On. Antoine Gibson and Judah Seeley with I-20 East. The brand new heavies with Keep Together. And Lynn Roundtree started off the show with Fluid. Let's keep it going. Here's a little French Kiwi Juice with Skyline. You're listening to Catch the Flow, and I'm your host, Marcus Johnson.

0: from Lewis Cole right there with Thinking. It's Catch the Flow. I'm your host, Marcus Johnson. Before that, Najee featuring Rory Ayers, Vibing with Ayers, and French Kiwi Juice with Skyline. That wraps the first set of this show. The second one is on the other side of this break with the little David Sanborn. Yeah, though, so don't touch that dial.
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0: It's the second set of Catch the Flow, and we're going to get it started with a little David Sanborn and Chicago song. For me, this is one of the first kind of contemporary jazz songs that started it off for me in this realm of what we do. You know, everybody, I don't want anybody getting in their feelings or anything else like that. David Sanborn can play, man. And Marcus Miller doing a lot of the production on the stuff, and Chicago song is one of them. And that bass line, you know, that's so awesome. And here it goes. It's Catch the Flow, and this is how David Sanborn gets his Chicago song on.

Moonchild with All the Joy. You're listening to Catch the Flow. I'm your host, Marcus Johnson. Before that, Arun Shenoy and Matt Shell, featuring Kelly O'Donohue and Sam Ayavo with About Time. Foreplay with 101 Eastbound. David Sanborn started off the second set with Chicago Song. We're going to keep it flowing. Here's Arturo Sandoval with Salt Peanuts. 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

0: Herbie Hancock, Sun Touch. Before that, oh, Marcia Mangabaria. And you know what? I hope somebody can call me or just send me an audio of how to pronounce that properly, because I know I could be killing it or butchering it, because, you know, I don't know the exact pronunciations. But I know this, the name of that song, Parati, that song is so beautiful, man. I say it every time we play it, and we play it often because of that. That puts you in a place. And the Brazilian covers are like a thing, too. She has some of those. Michael Jackson, Earth, Wind & Fire, her version of September. Man, we're going to get those on here, right, E? That's right, Eric. Before that, Arturo Sandoval and Salt Peanuts. That wraps the third set of Catch the Flow. We have the fourth set. Oh, excuse me. That's the second set. We have the third set coming ahead. I'm moving too fast over here. Because we have to feature something from the new record, a little climb check coming on the other side of this break. It's Catch the Flow, and I'm your host, Marcus Johnson.
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0: It's the third set of Catch the Flow. Are you ready? I'm Marcus Johnson, and I play piano and play my keys and everything else, and I'm 23 CDs into this. Working on the 24th, multiple, you know, top 10 Billboard tracks and everything. Like, they're not tracks, but actually albums, because I used to count how many you sold, not how many spins you got, right? So that's a little wink-wink thing for those who know, you know. And this is a new track off of my upcoming project, Journey, and it is called Climb Check, and goes in line with what you have to do once you rotate off of a runway and you get about 500 feet off the ground. You have to do your climb check to make sure everything's rolling so you can keep on going, or sometimes you may have to turn around. Nothing wrong with that, but you find that out in the climb check. This is how I, Marcus Johnson, get my flow on. Enjoy.

Moses, you feed you till tomorrow's Catch the Flow. I'm your host, Marcus Johnson. Before that, Tom Misch and Yusuf Diaz with Julie Amangos, The Roots and John Legend, Hard Times. And yours truly for my upcoming project with Climb Check. Let's keep it flowing. It's Gerald Albright and Kevin Tony with Hey Young World. You're listening to Catch the Flow. Enjoy. Thanks.

0: Wes Bird right there with Cashmere Clouds from Wes Bird's solo album Volume 1. Before that, D'Angelo and the Vanguard with Till It's Done. Before that, Jamiroquai with Little L. By the way, if you're a Jamiroquai fan, they have a new project coming out. And it may be out at the time of this, but I know it's coming out and they have a tour that's about to pop off. So I cannot wait to see the new stuff. I've been a D'Angelo. I've been a Jamiroquai fan. D'Angelo too, but a Jamiroquai fan for so long. So I can't wait to hear their new stuff. And Joe Albright and Kevin Tony started off the set with Hey Young World. Well, that wraps the regular show, the fourth set of Lo-Fi Chill Hop and Jazz Hop, otherwise known as the Lounge Set, is on the other side of this break. It's Catch the Flow, and I'm your host, Marcus Johnson.
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2: 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I'm Christian McBride.
0: Welcome to the fourth set. I'm so excited. You can hopefully hear the smile through me speaking right now, because this is where I get to have a little bit of extra fun playing the best in lo-fi, chill hop, and jazz hop on your radio dial. Make sure you support the stations that are playing this, because without them, this does not happen. Well, let's get right into the flow with a little Pete Rock with Smooth Sailing. 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I'm your host, Marcus Johnson, and it's the Lounge Set.

your mind right there. The Land of. Before that, Flo Fills, Incesta. Cap Kendricks with This One. Pete Rock, Smooth Sailing. And we're going to keep it flowing. Let's keep going with it with yours truly and my buddy Eric Fredrickson. He's our producer here, but he's also a producer, and we work together. He also plays drums, does sound. I mean, he's like all around. He's, you know, that's my guy, man. Super proud of him. Like my little bro. And not like, he's my little bro. I'll just claim it. And this is a tune we did in a remix, Mascanada, the remix from Flow Chill 3, Lo-Fi Jazz. 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I'm your host, Marcus Johnson, and it's the Lounge Set.

0: Platinum Pied Piper's Roy Ayers and Waheed Funk in the Hole, the Platinum Pied Piper's remix. Before that, Robot Orchestra, Thinking of You, Shihoko Harada, Heartbeat Heartbreak, Potato Head People with Rituals, and Eric Fredrickson and Marcus Johnson, yours truly, with Masque Nada, the remix. That wraps the show, y'all, almost. We always end with a flow expression or a flow quote of the week. This week is no different. Here you go. Most people stress about stress before there is stress to stress about. Raise your hand. Wherever you are, you know you need to raise your hand. Put your left hand on the wheel if you're right-handed. Put your right hand on the wheel if you're left-handed. Raise that hand, right? I'm going to say that one again. Most people stress about stress before there is stress to stress about. And again, I've been talking about reading the Secrets of a Millionaire Mindset, right? And there's this whole general concept. It's even in my book. And there are those of us who get how to get where we are. You know, there's a reason and tons of reasons why I'm on the air, right? And we have Catch the Flow, and I take the chances to play things that some people, you know, maybe they don't know, right? Or maybe it's, well, it doesn't fit this and I don't want to get in trouble. Or maybe, you know, I don't want to make anybody upset. While there are other people who are like, that's not something to stress about. If they call you up and say they don't like it, we cannot play it again. But what about the opportunities that you miss because you stress up over a situation and you don't let go and you don't try it? And I always kind of equate this to like dating. What happened? What would have happened had you not said hey to her or hey to him, right? What happens if you don't say what's up to the person in the mirror and we got this? We're going to do this today. You think that's like some outlandish, like, you know, whatever kind of stuff, right? That stuff is as real as it gets. Because you have to speak things into manifestation. And you can speak stress into manifestation. Something, it needs to be like, most people stress about stress before there is stress to stress about, which causes the stress that, or to manifest, that they thought was going to manifest. How about that? There was no stress. You stressed about it before there was anything to stress about. Therefore, you created the thing that created the stress you were scared of and stressed about from the beginning. Versus, let's look at it from a positive cycle, right? Not the spiral down, but the virtuous cycle up. You know, I had faith about something that I was going to do before I actually saw it manifest. And because I was faithful and those actions and my vision created that thing that I was faithful about, then it manifested in the other things that I had no idea could manifest. You mean, there's this book, The Sabbath, and he talks about rest and the need for rest. And I think about this with faith as well. And he talked about the fact that this guy had a cow pastor. It was a group of nuns that had a cow pastor. And they let the cows roam, and they would roam all over the place. And the land basically was taxed. So the guy came in and said, you know what, maybe you should just have them graze in this section, and then go over there and graze in that section, and then go over to the next section. And a funny thing happened. That year, they grew things that they had no idea were even planted in the ground. It was already there before time. That is how faith works in physical life for us as well. We're always still farmers, planting good ideas, planting faith, planting seeds. And when you do that, man, that is when you can have faith about things that you have vision about. Before the fact that they're manifested, which then manifests the things that you had faith and vision on, plus the other things that are positive byproducts of all that stuff. And will you have haters and people that are like, oh my God, why did you do that? You sure will. And do it anyway. And when you do that and you have that vibe, that there, y'all, that is the flow. And that is what I want for you. Yo, I'm back out on the road doing my thing. I was just in Busboys in Shirlington. Will be next week or this week on City Cruises with Washington, D.C.'s Office of Film, Television, and Cable. And then back to Busboys in Columbia. Then I start rolling California again, Bay Area. Also to Richmond, Baltimore, Keystone Corner, and many other things that'll pop up between now and then. 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I love you. I love you. I love you. And always do your flow. On behalf of myself and my main man, Eric, here, I just want to say we will catch you next time. Peace.
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4: Thanks for stopping by the New Urban Jazz Lounge, where we celebrate music, but in particular contemporary jazz with touches of urban and Brazilian flavors. Bob Baldwin here. How you guys doing? Did you enjoy the World Cup? Spain shocked the world by beating Argentina. Amazing, amazing performance. That was nice. I enjoyed that. Let's get into some smooth jazz in hour number one, and I will be playing the long-awaited album by yours truly in hour number two. Let's get it started with D.S. Wilson with Nuance here at the New Urban Jazz Lounge. We are in session.

0: Huge Groove with the Phoenix, his latest release here at the New Orleans Jazz Lounge, brand new album. He's been off the scene for a couple years, so glad to see him back. We're from Najee and Will Downing with Catch a Feeling. Hot record on the radio these days. Joaquim Joyner on the sax with Boss Remix. Down to the Bone, tasty music called Get Up and Dance, and D.S. Wilson got it started with Nuance. We got something really hot from guitar man Nils, who does a really nice version of a Frankie Beverly tune, and it's hot, as well as Aziza Miller and some more Rodney Franklin around the corner here at the New Urban Jazz Lounge.
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great legends like Quincy Jones, Sergio Mendez, Stevie Wonder, David Sample, Oscar Peterson, Will Downing, Bob James, Pat Metheny, Norman Connors, and much, much more. Here at the New Urban Jazz Lounge. Music for your soul.

track from a group called Caldera. They were hot in the 70s and 80s. They teamed up with Diarrhea on vocals, singing them high notes with a track called Sky Islands here at the New Urban Jazz Lounge title track. Also heard from Rodney Franklin. We've been exploring his catalog for a while. We've been playing him throughout the journey of New Urban Jazz going back to 2008. That's the way I feel about your love for Rodney Franklin. We're from Aziza Miller, something brand new from New York, New York. I'm That Woman. That's Aziza doing it all. Piano, writing, singing. Nice. Nils got it started with Joy and Pain as we lost Frankie Beverly not too long ago. But his music is eternal. And Nils put a beautiful spin on a great classic from Mr. Frankie Beverly, who is no doubt smiling on this arrangement. Around the corner, we got some Chaka Khan, but not the Chaka Khan you know. How about the jazzier side of Chaka Khan? Teaming up with Freddie Hubbard, Stanley Clark, Lenny White. Yeah, that's the next thing you're going to hear. As well as Carmen Lundy here at the New Urban Jazz Lounge.

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0: wonderful track, title track from Rodney Franklin on the keys with Skydance here at the New Urban Jazz Lounge as we fade out our number one. Heard from Deja Von with Nemundo de Paz and two wonderful tracks from two wonderful vocalists. Carmen Lundy doing contemporary with Don't You Worry Your Head About It, and Chaka Khan flipping the script, doing some straight ahead with Freddie Hubbard, Stanley Clark, Lenny White, and Chick Corea, a track called High Wire. She started to explore her jazz roots after she did a really slick version of Night in Tunisia back in 1981. Lenny White reached out to her and created this wonderful environment from an album called Echoes of an Era that came out in 1992. Hope that you enjoy that. As we wrap up hour number one, if you missed any part of the show so far, newurbanjazz.com. Click a button that says On Demand. We'll take care of the rest. And also, we have an app for you. I got a live show coming up in Baltimore at Keystone Corner on August 1st, Saturday, August 1st. For more information, bobbaldwin.com. And in hour number two, the long-awaited album that I've been trying to get y'all to hear for quite some time, it's finally out. It's called Bespoke. And I'm going to share it with you in hour number two. So if you like Bob Baldwin music, please stick around and hang out with us for the entire duration. 1 hour down, one to go.
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2: Call some friends. It's time to kick back and hang out with the New Urban Jazz Lounge and Mr. Bob Baldwin.

Welcome back to hour number two. This is the New River Jazz Lounge. Bob Baldwin here. You there. We've got a wonderful hour for you. I've been working on this album called Bespoke for many, many, many, many months, and it is finally out, and I'm going to play the entire thing for you. Some of the tracks you may have already heard in singles, but I'm going to play it for you nonetheless and give you a little narration along the way. Let's get it started with a track called Caribbean Breezeway. It's something I wrote when I was in Tobago last summer and called on two wonderful musicians, Mr. Andy Norrell and Clifford Charles, helping me out on this one. Caribbean Breezeway here at the New River Jazz Lounge. We're back in the groove.

0: Just about 20 years ago, I had the opportunity of working with these fine young men from Brazil. They call themselves Azimuth. They are the first contemporary Brazilian jazz band to pop up in the mid-70s. These guys are in their 80s now. Had a chance to work with them 20 years ago in Brazil. It was a blast. We reunited in 2024 in Brooklyn at the Brooklyn Bowl. I sat in with them one evening at the Brooklyn Bowl. It was a blast. We reunited, broke bread, and we hooked up with their wonderful track, Last Summer Rio, a record that was really big for them in the late 70s. So that's yours truly with Azimuth and Cafe Da Silva on percussion from the brand new album, Bespoke. Hope that you enjoyed that. We heard a track called Love Will Find a Way, the great Lionel Richie classic that he wrote with Greg Fillinganes, and always one of those favorite tunes of mine back in the 80s. So we redid it. Hope that you enjoyed that. Heard a track called Rise Above It, which I wrote during COVID. It's one of those things, you're in the house and you're trying to figure out what's going on with this disease, and you want to do everything you can to take care of your family, protect your family, and rise above the situation. So that's a track called Rise Above It. Got it started with Caribbean Breezeway, something I wrote on vacation with my family in Tobago. Had a chance to work with Andy Norrell and Clifford Charles. I called Andy before I got off the island because I wrote the song in the hotel room. I said, oh, man, I got a tune for you I think you sound great on. And he obliged, and it was an honor to play with him. Caribbean Breezeway. Around the corner, more music from the brand new album, which you just heard, Bespoke. We got some more tracks to share with you for the very first time. So that hope that you enjoy. So we hope that you enjoy the journey through the album Bespoke here at the New York Jazz Lounge.
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0: something brand new from yours truly. The album Bespoke and features a gospel pianist on this track. The song's called Ocean View. The pianist's name is Kevin Wade, fantastic musician out of Harlem. He tapped me to produce his record for him, and we ended up doing a collaboration, so it was wonderful. That's Kevin on piano, and I was playing the synth. Hopefully that you enjoyed that. We heard Hypnotic. Hep is the new hip. 100 Years of Cool, which I dedicate to my father. Heard a wonderful track called Verdadero. I didn't write it. Written by a Brazilian by the name of Jabusco. And he wrote this very, very wonderful track when he had a trip to a small city in Cuba at a coffee shop. Nice. Verdadero. And we got to start with Beijo Parchito, which features a wonderful guitarist who I've known for a very long time. His name is Toninho Horta. Toninho wrote an interlude for Earth, Wind, and Fire many, many years ago, which was inspired by the first half of the tune that you heard. So for those who know that Brazilian rhyme, it was inspired by a wonderful guitarist out of Brazil by the name of Toninho Horta. I had a chance to work with him on this track and have him singing Portuguese, and he had me singing Portuguese. I don't know how well that went, but we had fun doing it. From the album, Bespoke. We got one more set around the corner with three more tracks from this album, which is available today. It's finally out in the street. Hope you guys get a chance to check it out. You can also listen to it at BobBaldwin.com in full length. Around the corner, more music from yours truly. This is the New Urban Jazz Lounge.
1: 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As summer winds down, there's Damian Escobar. Kirk Whalum, Peter White, and more. It's the Summer of Jazz series at the Mabel House Barnes Amphitheater. 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

0: We're replaying Last Summer in Rio, but this is the Brazil mix. We called the Rio mix. Earlier we played the New York City mix. This guy's a little more lively on this one, a little more action, a little more intensity, a little more jungle, a little more Brazilian. From the album Bespoke, brand new music from yours truly. It's out this week. We hope that you get a chance to check it out. That was Azimuth and Cafe Da Silva teaming up with yours truly. Before that, we heard a track called Don't Sweat the Small Stuff. Sometimes the titles mean more than the music, but as you see, it's a laid-back track inspired by a phrase that I say all the time. Don't sweat the small stuff. I wrote a wonderful track with Marion Meadows way back in 2000 called A Secret Place, which featured Norman Brown. We recut that record. And a track called You and Me Tonight got things started from the album Bespoke. It was a pleasure finally getting it out and playing it for you. And we'll be playing it on the road here and there and everywhere this summer. So if you get a chance to check us out, please, it would be great to see you. If you missed any part of the show, newurbanjazz.com, click a button. This is On Demand. We'll take care of the rest. I'll be in Baltimore at Keystone Corner, Baltimore, Maryland, August 1st. This is Saturday. Looking forward to that. And we'll be at the Toledo Glass City Jazz Festival playing on Friday, August 14th. Sharing the stage with Miss Lindsay Webster. Looking forward to that as well. So for more information, bobbaldwin.com. And of course, you can check out the new album also at bobbaldwin.com or your favorite retailer. Until next week, please see me in my office in 6 days and 22 hours. You don't want to be late. You don't want to miss any part of this groove. More great music next week. Until we meet again. Signing off. God bless. Peace. Shalom. Ciao. The New Urban Jazz Lounge is provided by the African American Public Radio Consortium. 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
1: 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We'll see you real soon. 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

The Soul of Jazz with Jamal Ahmed. Thank you so much for tuning in to another edition as I give you the best in modern soul and jazz culture. Of course, with that lucid global twist in some of those classic bits. Giving you the best in the new school urban alternative and alternative jazz. And we just heard music coming from the man representing New Orleans. We're talking about drum extraordinaire Jamal Batiste. And that was my anthem entitled Just Jamal. You know, I've got loads of fresh music and classics and just things from all over for you for this edition of The Soul of Jazz. And right now we're going to get the show on the road with sounds coming out of the land down under. We're talking about Australia, of course, from violinist Tamil Rogian. He has a nice new one entitled Mountain Bug right here on The Soul of Jazz.

The Soul of Jazz with Jamal Ahmed. Sounds right there coming from the band known as Lawn, and they call that one Mama's Song. Some nice new school funk right there. And speaking of new school funk, we had some Afro-inspired funk coming from Atlanta's own band leader and keyboardist, Mr. Mosiki Scales, and he called that one Together Again from the album Ozim. We had sounds coming out of Switzerland from the band known as Larage, giving us some new school jazz funk, and they called that one Art 2 from the album Water Tower, and I had to give you some new school fusion vibes coming from violinist Tamil Rojian out of Australia and Mountain Bug. Going to take you back to the early 80s, sounds coming from the man who is actually a protege of the legendary Herbie Hancock. We're talking about keyboardist Mr. Webster Lewis, coming from his classic album, Let Me Be the One. Going to play one entitled El Bobo right here on The Soul of Jazz.

The Soul of Jazz with Jamal Ahmed. I need a neck brace after that one. That was so good. Music out of the UK coming from the Visionaires. Of course, that is the band that is fronted by the man Mark Mack, who is also a member of the group known as For Hero. It came from his latest album. He called that one Deaf Radio, and he called that one The Look of Love. Of course, a lot of us, classic hip hop lovers understand that that was sampled by the great Jay Dilla for his band J88. And before that, we had music coming from the man, the latest coming from the legendary Marcos Valle out of Brazil, and he called that one Para de Pizar Bestiada. And that came from his album, his latest album entitled Tunil Acústico. And we kicked it all off with Webster Lewis, keyboardist Webster Lewis. What a jam right there. I heard that one in a club in London and it literally set the whole place up. That was called El Bobo from the album Let Me Be the One. Right now, going to take you down to Brazil, back down to Brazil. We got music coming from producer Bruno E. Going to play one entitled Alma Take Two, featuring vocalist Shantone Black from the album The Alma Sessions, right here on The Soul of Jazz.

The Soul of Jazz with Jamal Ahmed. That was a wonderful kind of Brazilian samba-inspired set. Nice bossa nova in there as well. We just heard music coming from the Midnight Gigolos, and they call that one Brother Samba. Before that, some soulful bossa coming from Bruno E. out of, I think he's out of Sao Paulo, and he called that one Alma Take Two, featuring the man Shantone Black on vocals. Right now, I'm going to give you some more Latin energy, some new school Latin jazz vibes coming from the band out of the UK by way of Argentina. They call themselves the Mantecas. Going to play one entitled Yes and No right here on the Soul of Jazz.

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The Soul of Jazz with Jamal Ahmed. Thank you so much for tuning in to another edition as I give you the best in modern soul and jazz culture with that lucid global twist and, of course, those classic bits. And speaking of classic bits, had to go back to the late 70s right there. I think 1979 was when that was recorded. Music out of Brazil coming from the crew known as Azimuth. And they call that one Partido Alto, recorded back in 1979 at the Copacabana in Rio de Janeiro. And before that, we had sounds coming from the ABs. I always love that one. And they call that one Deja Vu. Right now, we got sounds coming out of South Africa by way of Holland from Joya Muai. I love this kind of soulful jazzy joint entitled Open Hearts right here on the Soul of Jazz.

0: Texas.
1: The Soul of Jazz with Jamal Ahmed. Music right there coming from the AC Soul Symphony, showing love to MFSB and Metamorphosis. And they call that one Metamorphosis. Of course, that comes from the mind of producer and label owner Dave Lee out of the UK. And before that, we had music coming from Joya Muai and Open Hearts. Right now, this is my set for all the lovers of the dance. We've got music coming from the man, Shantone Black. Going to play one I used to play in the early 2000s. And he calls this one Search for the Sun, the Platinum Remix, right here on The Soul of Jazz.

The Soul of Jazz with Jamal Ahmed. Wonderful, soulful dance vibes right there. We just heard music coming from the crew known as Dyfias, featuring Natasha Watts on vocals, and they call that one Time Will Never Stop. We have music coming from Opal Opal out of Sweden and Angela Johnson, showing love to her hometown of Buffalo, New York, and they just call that one Buffalo. And we kicked it all off with Shantone Black and Search for the Sun, the Platinum Remix, going back to the early 2000s. Right now, going to give you some new school Afrobeat, Afrofunk coming from Afolasaki and Afrique Bawantu. They call this one It's Not Easy, right here on The Soul of Jazz.

The Soul of Jazz with Jamal Ahmed. Great Afro-inspired sounds coming out of Chicago from the man known as Rahan. And he called that one Fire from the album The Ones. And before that, Afolasaki and Afrique Bawantu. And It's Not Easy. Some new school Afrobeat-inspired funk. Sounds coming from the man who literally created the term and invented the term acid jazz. We're talking about the UK's own Chris Bangs from his latest LP entitled Dream World. He calls this one My Soul.

The first annual WCLK Gospel Fest will take place on Saturday, September 19th at the Ville Amphitheater in Fayetteville at 301 Lafayette Avenue next to the high school. This show features Dottie Peoples along with Melvin Crispell III and Morette Brown Clark. There will be an appearance by Pastor E. Dewey Smith, and WCLK's Rodney Evans will be the host. There will be food trucks and drink vendors on site. Tickets and additional information are available at theville.freshticks.com or wclk.com.